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1: So the bracket is actually online as we speak. 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

two strikeouts. As you mentioned, the Yankees did get the victory 5-3. Really, they've been leaning on their pitching game ever since Aaron Judge hasn't been there. They've been struggling to score, man. Their offense ranks 26 in runs scored since he was

and two players to the school's roster. Not Daquan Wright and not Xavier Harris. It's going to complete this 105 players now per ESPN sources

back to playing the way that he's normally playing, they're good to go. They should be good to go, right? And the only thing, and I keep saying it about coming off the torn ACL and the LCL, I'm just interested, not physically when Patrick Mahomes is going to be back, but mentally, when is he going to have that confidence back? And if he does, in fact, have it back, you

spark the 215-215.

Yeah, Sean Mannion's running this offense, so it's a brand new scheme. So I think that Philly wins this game, but I think Washington will get it done.

production, depth, and that's the biggest key. That's why he's got to stay on the field. He's Emmett Golden. I'm Q Myers. College football teams have improved. That's next.

So distraction, yeah. And Clemson would have an opportunity to at least compete. There was no competing going on there. It was over before halftime. It was definitely over at halftime. And then you saw what happened in the second half. They just completed the job. So

is given the

0: strength like Aaron Judge for the fences, knowing that you're coming off a broken rib?
1: Yeah, it will take some adjusting for sure. I'm surprised he didn't go on a rehab stint, but I'm guessing the Yankees feel like even if Aaron Judge is at his worst, it's better than anybody else we'd put in that spot. So I guess I do understand
0: it. Yeah, they need him back sooner rather than later anyway, yeah. So they just tried to get him back into the lineup, and at least they have a good approach. At least it's the one that they're taking right now. He got six innings in, as Sister Sledge said, 0 for 3, 2 strikeouts, but at least he got into real life reps, and you're expecting him to

Ed McGolden. I'm Q Myers' Kmart.

something. Hell, there might be a

secretary, rules editor, so it says, and I quote, "The official time for all college football games is the time

Gonzalez and Outside Emma Golden. I'm Q Myers. Join us now to talk about Christian Gonzalez and the Patriots as they get ready to take on the Seahawks to open up the 2026 season. We bring in Corey A. Thompson, Boston.com sports writer. Corey, thanks so much for your time.

Seattle is it's a Super Bowl 60 rematch. I'll just ask you a simple question. What

Cincinnati to face the Bengals on Sunday. Right now, SportsCenter all night. ESPN Radio, Bucks and Bengals on Sunday. On Thursday, Niners-Rams in Australia. Rams heading out after practicing

0: expands Lindsay Ferry.
1: Sean McVay says this is the best decision they could make long-term, not only for Aaron Donald, but also for the team. Now, since Aaron Donald came out of retirement, the Rams have been very clear that they are going to approach this with a very methodical way of going about things when it comes to Donald, how they've integrated him into practice and really tried to ramp him up. Of course, earlier in the week, Sean McVay said that all players would make the trip. So this is a little bit of a surprise that Donald is not actually going to be traveling to Australia, but him

ESPN. They split the first two. Alcaraz winning the first set in a tiebreaker. Ben Shelton coming back with a 6-1 win in set number two. He's also up 3-love right now at the break in the third set, leading 3-0. Live on ESPN. The winner of this one advances to the semifinals, where they will get Francis Tiafoe.

Kiffin. I had just been under a rock and I hadn't heard any of this, and you was like, pew, pew. Man, this LSU team is trying to add some NFL players, and, you know, there's one coach.

think, you know, Lane Kiffin was playing with the situation. Remember LSU, again, waxed Clemson 51-10.

dropped the first two sets to fellow American Alex Mickelson, but he rallies. Tiafoe even trailed 5-3 in the third set when he was down 2-0. Comes all the way back and wins it in 5, including the 5th set tiebreak.

Rays keep pace. Their third straight Wednesday, a half game behind the Diamondbacks for the third wild card spot in the National League. It's a 5-4 win over the Nationals.

It's a Friday morning game in Melbourne, Thursday night prime time for those of us in the States. Rams will be there without Aaron Donald, the team leaving him stateside as he comes out of retirement. Niners coach Kyle Shanahan with a bit of a smile hearing that news.

again out of the rankings in the AP poll this week. Ohio State remains number one as they head into the showdown with number four Texas on Saturday, and Longhorns quarterback

It's also

Tuesday. Rangers have a link of the three center, including a match tiebreaker.

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Thank you.

major semifinal appearance for Francis Tiafoe.

It's underway. Competition continues in New York City, by the way. Updating you on the match between Sheldon Alcaraz. They are in the fifth set tiebreaker. Ben Sheldon with an 8-6 lead in the tiebreaker. It's the first to 10 of

That doesn't surprise me when it comes to Lane Kiffin. If I had just been under a rock and I hadn't heard any of this, and you was like, pew, pew, man, this LSU team is trying to add some NFL players, and, you know, there's one coach that's behind it.

like, you know, Lane Kiffin was playing with the situation. Remember LSU, again, waxed Clemson 51-10. But it's what Kiffin told ABC at halftime. To imagine if we had added pro players. It's like, it's almost like, hey, we were just toying around this whole time, but we wanted to get y'all concerned and worried.

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0: matchup, the key for New England's offense, ESPN analyst Mina Kimes.
1: One of the biggest

between the school and the conference, the SEC filing a federal lawsuit last week.

0: 4-2 in the third set, but won 5 of the last 7 games and advances to the semis, where she gets American Jessica Pegula, who wins a 3-setter over Emma Navarro. Pegula advances after dropping the opening set. ESPN analyst Caroline Wozniacki.
1: She didn't start off playing really clean tennis. She got pushed around by Navarro, really was mixing up the pace well. But when it mattered, and in the third set, Pegula was down a break in the third set. And then she found a way to hit her targets on serve better. She started attacking those second serve returns. And she played a lot more.

contributors?

mean, that doesn't surprise me when it comes to Lane Kiffin. If I had just been under a rock and I hadn't heard any of this, and you was like, pew, pew, man, this LSU team is trying to add some NFL players, and, you know, there's one coach that's

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Now Los Carlos Alvarez in five sets. He advances to the semis to face Francis Tiafoe, who beats a fellow American, Alex Mickelson.

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Jessica Pegula, 3-setter. Frances Tiafoe,

gets underway tonight. Super Bowl rematch. Patriots, Seahawks. Seattle will be raising the championship.

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0: I take Gold Jr. instead of Smalls? 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

be back, and it's time for, you know, we're going to be focusing a lot on the NFL.

percentage is very similar to the win percentage of Andy Dalton.

You are allowed to be critical of quarterbacks in the NFL. In fact, even if you're not allowed, people do it anyways. It's the reality of it. Like I said, a two-time MVP should be a three-time MVP quarterback. And Lamar Jackson gets, I mean, just absolutely shredded every single season. He's not this, he's not that. He did this, but he can't do this. If Lamar Jackson can't get criticized, so can Joe Burrow. If Josh Allen, who's an MVP, and all he does is win, makes the playoffs every year, he doesn't miss games, all he does is win his division, he's won multiple and many playoff games. If that guy can get criticized, so can Joe Burrow. If Patrick Mahomes, who's won multiple MVPs, multiple Super Bowl MVPs, again, led a dynasty. If that guy can get criticized, so can Joe Burrow. Jalen Hurts, like I said, all his team does since he was named the starter, all they do is win, all they do is make the playoffs, all they do is win that division, all they do is get to Super Bowls. I mean, they've been to two Super Bowls. He's outplayed Patrick Mahomes, the best quarterback in the NFL, in both of those, including winning a Super Bowl MVP and a Super Bowl. If that guy could be criticized, so could the guy that hasn't made the playoffs in three straight years. So I'm just setting the tone for the season. I don't want to be told that I'm a hater if I'm being critical, because if those guys can be criticized, so could Joe Burrow. Chris Canty earlier this morning on Unsportsmanlike, if you guys think I'm critical of Joe Burrow, my goodness, this guy has, I've shared a lot of similar takes as Chris Canty because of the fact that, I look at the quarterback, you're only as good as the sum of your parts. I've never once said he's not a good quarterback. I said skill for skill, he's one of the best quarterbacks in the NFL. Top three, no doubt about it. But as far as saying who are the best quarterbacks in the NFL, it's kind of hard to say Joe Burrow

They have a couple of good young players that are going to add depth to this team. It really just comes, you know, it's not Zach Taylor.

season is, oh, he doesn't, you know, he won a playoff game, but he didn't get to the AFC Championship game. He didn't get to a Super Bowl. Lamar Jackson, two-time MVP, wins his division all the time, makes the playoffs all the time. If, you know, if we can criticize that, what is fair? What are we allowed to criticize Joe Burrow for? 937-518-1410. That's the number that you can text or call us. The season's about to kick off for Joe Burrow and the Bengals coming up on Sunday. It seems like he's locked in. He feels like this is a Super Bowl championship contender. You guys seem to feel that that's the case as well. If that ends up not being the case, if this team does fall short, if this team doesn't look the part, if this team looks a little better defensively, but teams are still putting up 28, 30 points on this defense regularly, even though that doesn't have anything to do with Joe Burrow, at what point do you start saying, I don't care what the reasons are, Joe Burrow, just make the playoffs, just go win, because I really don't care anymore about the offensive line, the lack of a run game. I don't want to hear about Zach Taylor. I don't want to hear about Duke Tobin, because all Joe Burrow does is come out and say how much he loves the Cincinnati Bengals. He loves everything about the organization until things start going poorly, and then he's threatening to quit football last year, and now all of a sudden when things, he gets his way, he's like, I'm not going anywhere. What are we allowed to be critical about with Joe Burrow? I want to know your rules so that we're all on the same page as the season kicks off on Sunday. 937-518-1410.

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yourself.

say that was wrong. Joe Burrow is constantly put into that upper echelon of quarterbacks in the NFL with the Lamar Jacksons and the Josh Allens of the world, the Patrick Mahomes and the Jalen Hurts of the world. But those guys win. Those guys make the playoffs. Those guys, I mean, Patrick

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his name and see him on Friday night. He's been off to a hell of a start this season. Maybe since we're talking high school football, I'll say heck of a start. He's been off to a heck of a start, okay? In week two at Cincinnati Woodward, again, 12 carries, 164 yards, and two touchdowns. He had 192 yards this past Friday and two touchdowns. Big fan of Kellen Reeves and the running back for Beaver Creek, and we'll see if they can get back off the mat with a win coming up on Friday night as they take on Northmont. And that'll be our ESPN Dayton game of the week right here on 1410 ESPN Radio. Also, big one on Saturday, we carry Ohio State football, Dayton's radio home for Ohio State football, the Buckeyes, their top five showdown with Texas. These are the type of matchups, man. This is what makes college football fun. Ball State game, not fun. It was more about the pre and halftime festivities, the victory bell with, you know, former Buckeye Maurice Clarett, and then, of course, inducting Jim Tressel into the Ring of Honor, you know, at the shoe. Like, that to me was what that game was all about. I don't give a rip about what happened against Ball State, but we'll have a lot of substance will come from this game on Saturday night to get a true feel for just who this Buckeye team is, and honestly, we'll find out just how good this Arch Manning is, and I feel like the annoying part is we've been saying that about Arch for a long time. Like, Arch Manning, we talk about the pressure for Ohio State, but Arch Manning, like, at some point, you got to live up to the name on the back of your jersey. And I know it's supposed to be all about playing for what's the name on the front of your jersey. But with all the hype that surrounds this kid, you know, acting like he's doing college football a favor by not jumping to the NFL and coming back another year. Hell, I could see him coming back one more year. Kid's been good. He hasn't been great. You know, Trevor Lawrence was a better college football quarterback. Right? Like, we've seen significantly. Joe Burrow, obviously not even close. Like, I wouldn't even put Arch Manning anywhere close to any of the elite QBs that we've seen in the last 10 years. One of the most overhyped college QBs I've seen in a long time. But he has a chance to silence all those doubters with a huge performance against Ohio State on Saturday night at their place. So, nonetheless, I'm excited. Finally, a big game. And Ohio State has a lot of those big games this year when you look at the fact that, of course, you know, Ohio State's going to be at Texas, you know, here in

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not saying I agree with it, but I could see where he's coming from with that. In my opinion, just like in college basketball, I am not a believer in championship or bust. I look at programs like Oregon, and sometimes I don't even, like, for me, I don't even put conference championship or bust. I don't care about that. I don't care about conference championship or bust. I watched Ohio State lose to Michigan, not play in a Big Ten championship game, and then go on to dismantle the Big Ten champion Oregon in round two, of course, beating Tennessee before that, Texas after that in Texas, and then, of course,

Team King advance out of the first weekend.

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5: This look is dedicated to you. Thank you. Thank you.

said earlier.

that team's going to win a lot of football games, and they're going to be very hard to stop. Because an average, think about it like this. I mean, how many times did last year's Cincinnati Bengals defense, or the last couple of years, force three and outs, force offenses off the field? I mean, very rarely would an opposing team leave the field, leave a possession without at least a field goal attempt, or a touchdown. I mean, it happened almost every march down the field. It was frustrating to watch. And some of that's not on Joe Burrow, but I always say, yes, I think it is on Joe Burrow because he has so much power in that organization. When he says he wants something, he usually gets it. And very rarely, I mean, Joe Burrow was never coming out and saying, we need to go get lockdown cornerbacks. We need to go improve our linebackers. We need to be better up front defensively. It was all about, we need Mike Gesicki. We need Ja'Marr Chase. We need T. Higgins. And he got him. What he wants, he gets. And he was never screaming from the mountaintop about the defense ever in the front office because they're so narrow-minded. It's, oh, Joe Burrow, we just got to get him this so that he's happy. We just got to hope that we draft well. That didn't work out. Obviously. So we'll see what happens this upcoming season. But I look at this Cincinnati Bengals team, and I think it's the best team that he's had since he's been in Cincinnati. I think that this roster is better than the roster that went to a Super Bowl back in 22. So, again, how will this team respond when it's all said and done? I think that the problem is, and I've said this all offseason, that Joe Burrow and the Cincinnati Bengals' biggest problem is when they have expectations, and this is what would worry me about this Joe Burrow-led Bengals team right now. When this team has expectations, they don't do well. Think about it. When this team has expectations, when you expect them to be good, when you go into a season every year thinking they're going to be good, they go into a season thinking they're going to be good, they end up not being very good, they dig themselves a hole. Then, all of a sudden, when everyone's counted them out, when everyone has said the Bengals are no longer a playoff team, that's when Joe Burrow starts playing his best. That's when the Bengals start playing better. You know, towards the tail end of the season, when they've been counted out and they're no longer expected to win, that's when the Bengals have played their best football. Hell, the year they went to the Super Bowl. I mean, that wasn't the best team in the NFL that year. That wasn't the best team in the AFC, right? Like, I mean, it was one of those things where, hey, it was a feel-good story. They made the playoffs. You know, they'll have a chance to maybe end that playoff-winning drought, and they did that, but no one expected them to continue to go on, especially with how bad that offensive line was, how bad that defense was. But again, there was no expectation for them to do what they did. When there's no expectation for them to do it, they do it. When you expect them to do it, they don't. And that would be my biggest concern about who the Cincinnati Bengals are this year, because now the expectations are there. The expectations are there every year when the season starts and you see Joe, Ja'Marr, and T out there. But it's like when the season starts and there's pressure and there's expectations, the team seems to, I always do wonder, is that what leads to them crumbling early in games, early in the season, when they're expected to win? When they're expected to win, they don't. And that would be my biggest concern as Bengals fans. When you look across the NFL right now, a lot of people looking at Joe Burrow and the Bengals saying, what else do you need? You know, what else do you need? Because people could say, well, that defense could be better. You're not going to have an elite defense and Ja'Marr Chase and T. Higgins. It just doesn't happen that way. Right? You have an elite portion of the ball somewhere. You either have an elite wide receiving core, you either have an elite defense, you have an elite quarterback. You rarely have, elite cornerbacks, elite pass rushers. Like, you rarely have multiple elite position groups across the NFL. And that's why it comes down to how can we balance this out, right? You look at the Houston Texans. They're not elite at running the football. They're not an elite passing team, but an elite defense. People keep an eye on the Texans. You look at the Kansas City Chiefs. You know, they're balanced. You know, they can pass the ball. They can run the ball. They have an okay defense, but they're not elite at any particular thing. Like, in the Cincinnati Bengals, they chose to lean into being elite with their pass catchers, and because of that, you have 70-plus million tied into two pass catchers, 55 million tied into your quarterback, and now you got to take what's left and try to build out a deep roster elsewhere. That's just not going to happen. It's just not going to happen. When this team is expected to win, they don't. And then when their back is against the wall and they have to try to dig themselves out of the hole and they have to, you know, fight against all odds, all of a sudden here comes the Bengals roaring back into it. And that's what we've seen for years. So my concern for the Bengals, for Joe Burrow, you're expected to win.

dancing up and down, some

that's what I get frustrated with, this idea that you're not allowed to criticize him. I played that clip from Chris Canty earlier today because of the fact that so many people were crying on social media today. Hey, Chris Canty. Why? What did he say that was wrong? What did he say that was wrong? Joe Burrow is constantly put into that upper echelon of quarterbacks in the NFL with the Lamar Jacksons and the Josh Allens of the world, the Patrick Mahomes and the Jalen Hurts of the world. But those guys win. Those guys make the playoffs. Patrick Mahomes has won multiple Super Bowls. Jalen Hurts has won a Super Bowl. Right? Lamar Jackson and the Ravens, they're consistent winners. Josh Allen, consistent winners, consistent division winners. That's not the Bengals, and it has not been Joe Burrow, at least up to this point. I'm Justin Kinner. It's the Justin Kinner Show here on a Wednesday, 937-518-1410. That's the number that you can call or text to jump in on the convo. Bengals and Buccaneers, 1 o'clock kickoff coming up on Sunday. Cincinnati is a 3.5 point favorite. A big headline that came out yesterday. Baker Mayfield made some noise heading in to camp, or really, kicking off the offseason, saying that, their window to negotiate, that window will close the second that camp starts. Once camp starts, he was not going to negotiate. There would be no deal that would get done, ultimately kind of leading a path to Baker Mayfield being a free agent at the tail end of the 2026 season, which led to conversations about where could Baker Mayfield be playing next year. I said teams that made sense for Baker Mayfield, obviously the Pittsburgh Steelers. Could he reunite with Cleveland? Potentially one of those two teams over in the AFC North. You look across the NFL when you look at teams who are looking for QBs and looking for that type of thing. I think Baker makes a lot of sense for a lot of teams. But the Buccaneers and Baker Mayfield on his side decided to squash that little line in the sand of, hey, once camp starts, we're no longer negotiating. Well, camp started, camp ended, the season kicks off in a few days, and Baker Mayfield's going to be a Tampa Bay Buccaneer for at least the next 3 years as they were able to get that deal done. So that was the big news that came out yesterday, a 3-year, $165 million extension. Again, there was the cloud of uncertainty surrounding the entire situation, but now that cloud's been lifted as Tampa now knows who their quarterback is, not just this year, but for the next couple of years. Nonetheless, again, 4 days before the season kicks off, Mayfield and the Buccaneers strike a deal on a 3-year contract extension. So that's something to keep an eye on. And that's one thing as well that I would keep an eye on for Sunday is because of the fact that, Cincinnati a lock? I mean, everyone just feels confident that this team is just going to run through this schedule. And I'm not saying you guys are predicting undefeated, but if there was a game I'd be concerned about, it's this one in Houston. We know that after week two, the schedule is pretty much all Bengals, favorable situations after that. I think that the strength of the Buccaneers and the strength, of course, of the Texans, those suit them well against the deficiencies of the Bengals. We'll start in week one. Baker Mayfield, say what you want about Baker Mayfield throughout his career, but one thing about Baker Mayfield throughout his career is usually very good when the season starts. Baker Mayfield for the first month, 2 months, is always in that MVP conversation. Last year was in that MVP conversation. He usually starts kind of tailing off as the season goes on. He's a smaller build quarterback. He plays the position very physical. He wears down as the season goes on. But he's usually very, very sharp when the season kicks off. The Buccaneers, Baker Mayfield, usually get off to hot starts. Bengals, they do not. Baker Mayfield, with this offense, going up against an improved Bengals defense, but to sit here and act like this Bengals defense is all of a sudden a juggernaut, it is not. I think that the defense is going to be tested. I think the Bucs will put points on the board. And then you have the offense of the Bengals, who every year we know on paper is very good, but every year they start out sluggish, they start out slow. What is it about this year that makes you feel like it's going to be any different Sunday at 1 o'clock when the season kicks off and when you have a hard-hitting physical defense with dominant pass rushers? Because the bottom line is, you can talk about the Bengals' defensive improvement all you want. That offensive line, I still think, is very overrated. I think just because you bring back a lot of familiar names from last year who played well over the final 4 weeks against very bad teams, all of a sudden I'm supposed to believe that that offensive line, who got embarrassed in their only preseason game against the Lions a few weeks ago, I would say to look out for this Buccaneer. I mean, it's a close line to begin with. Cincinnati's a

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Red Ladder trying to help the Reds avoid the sweep. 10-10, the first pitch with a 9:40 pregame start right here on 1410 ESPN Radio. Talking Bengals here this hour, of course. And, yeah, Chris Canty, critical of Joe Burrow earlier this morning. Not really critical, just not being favorable, I guess. I mean, some of you, if you're not saying Joe Burrow and Jesus are brothers, I mean, you guys get all upset and get your feelings hurt. But I don't think any of the criticism is unfair of Joe Burrow whatsoever. In fact, I've been on record as saying, for as unprotected as Joe Burrow is on the field, he's the most protected quarterback in the history of the league off the field. The guy could do no wrong. And I'm tired of it. I'm sorry. We are critical of Lamar Jackson, who's won multiple MVPs. And he's actually accomplished those things. We're critical of a Jalen Hurts, who's been to multiple Super Bowls and has outplayed Patrick Mahomes in both of those, won a Super Bowl and a Super Bowl MVP. We're critical of him. We're critical of Josh Allen, who ever since being drafted by the Bills, they don't miss the playoffs. He doesn't miss games. He's won an MVP. He wins his division consistently. He wins playoff games consistently. And yet he gets criticized. Patrick Mahomes gets criticized. Like, these quarterbacks who have actually accomplished something consistently get criticized. And Joe Burrow, who, when you could say, well, went to a Super Bowl in year two, that's an accomplishment. I think it all gets washed out when you don't make the playoffs for three straight years. Go back through the history of the league. Can you find me an elite quarterback that's ever missed the playoffs for three straight years? Can't find him. Can't find him. And there may be reasons why the Bengals have missed the playoffs for the last 3 years, but I don't care. There's also reasons why Lamar Jackson doesn't ultimately accomplish getting to a Super Bowl. There's reasons why Josh Allen doesn't ultimately, get to a Super Bowl. Every quarterback has their reasons for why they don't win it every year. Only one quarterback wins it every year.

defense in the NFL and the Houston Texans in week two. So, we'll see. They cannot afford a sluggish start. Slow start, sluggish start, it don't matter. If you're sluggish against Tampa, you're losing that football game. If you're sluggish against Houston in week two, you're losing that football game. Bottom line is, based on recent history, it's a good chance they lose those football games. Still doesn't mean anything. Still think it's a playoff team. Still should be good enough to win this division. Division's not as good as it's been in recent years, of course. Everything has been falling right into place for Joe Burrow, Ja'Marr Chase, T. Higgins, and Zach Taylor and this Bengals team to take advantage of it. It's all falling into place. The Steelers move on from Mike Tomlin. They've regressed. Harbaugh and the Ravens, you know, they part ways. Ravens regressed last year. Looked like Lamar Jackson regressed. You have Cleveland in your division. Patrick Mahomes coming off of a big injury. He's going to be playing, but how good is he going to be, right? Like Josh Allen and the Bills, contender, not unbeatable, right? Like New England, Diana Rossini almost defeated the New England Patriots this offseason. So, like, they're beatable. Everyone's beatable. Like, this is a much significantly easier AFC than what it was 3 years ago when Joe Burrow was coming off back-to-back AFC championship games, nonetheless. So, there you go. I'm Justin Kinner. It's the Justin Kinner Show here on a Wednesday. Coming up on Friday night, high school football, college football Hall of Famer Keith Byers and Adam Campbell. They'll be in Beaver Creek. Northmont, Beaver Creek. Beaver Creek off to a 2-1 start. And, of course, had a lead late in last week's Game 3 matchup where they fell short. In fact, they were up late, and then Harrison came back and won 33-28. Beaver Creek had the lead at the half. But Harrison put up 14 points in that third quarter. Beaver Creek outscored him in the fourth quarter, but still wasn't enough, 33-28. But Beaver Creek looking to improve to 3-1 on the season. Kellen Reeves for Beaver Creek. Excited to hear his name and see him on Friday night. He's been off to a hell of a start this season. Maybe since we're talking high school football, I'll say heck of a start. He's been off to a heck of a start, okay? In week two at Cincinnati Woodward, again, 12 carries, 164 yards and 2 touchdowns. He had 192 yards this past Friday and 2 touchdowns. Big fan of Kellen Reeves and the running back for Beaver Creek, and we'll see if they can get back off the mat with a win coming up on Friday night as they take on Northmont. And that'll be our ESPN Dayton game of the week right here on 1410 ESPN Radio. Also, big one on Saturday, we carry Ohio State football, Dayton's radio home for Ohio State football, the Buckeyes, their top five showdown with Texas. These are the type of matchups, man. This is what makes college football fun. Ball State game, not fun.

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That's right. I said we

Ravens. E-Dog says the Lions. HD says it's the Packers. So I'm at J Boogie. Break the tie.

and Kyler Murray. They have told us it's a mistake.

So which NFL team is guaranteed to disappoint this season?

championship this season. The knee is the first couple of years. You waited for your chance. Last month, you had elbow surgery on your right side of your body. You considered transferring, but you stayed. You finally got your chance on Sunday night. You played that way. What was it like for you that you stayed the course and the opportunity presented itself and you took advantage of that on Sunday versus Wisconsin?

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We have Patriots 1, Bears 2, Ravens 3, Giants 4.